0: country music. Now, it's B-Dub's Breakdown.
1: I think we all knew this day was coming. It wasn't a matter of if Florida Georgia Line got back together. It was a matter of how long they could keep pretending they weren't going to. CMA Fest last week, you heard this. It's been out a few days. Tyler Hubbard and Brian Kelly made a surprise appearance, walked in singing Round Here. The crowd lost its mind. Tyler told everybody, it feels so good to be here with my brother, which is country music code for we've officially moved on from whatever awkward group text drama happened. Then he laid it out pretty simply. God is good. Life is short. Then the line everyone was waiting for. Your boys, we back, baby. And honestly, nobody should be surprised. Country music loves to come back almost as much as it loves songs about trucks, breakups, and trucks after breakups. The real shock would have been if Florida Georgia Line stayed retired forever. That's about as believable as me saying I'm only going into Target for one thing. That's your breakdown.
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1: Keith Urban talks going back and also forward at the same time with Flow State. He's on the show in minutes. It's B-Dub Radio.

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Looking ahead the next couple of weeks, we've got Chris Young checking in. We've got Josh Ross on the show. And for the first time ever, Shaboozy is going to be with us in a couple of weeks. Questions for any of those three, be sure to DM me at BeatUpRadio.

I've got your Insta countdown coming up in minutes, brought to you by Muddy Matt. 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We've got the five biggest songs in country music in 60 seconds or less. Next.

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Debt collectors are dressing up as the devil to scare people into paying what they owe. 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

0: It's Z94, South Georgia's number one for hit kicking country.
1: Coming up, science says your kid laughing like a tiny maniac may actually be a good thing. Finally, chaos with peer review. Next.

0: You know the expression, laughter is the best medicine? Well, it turns out that's good news because it might actually be. Your insurance deductible would like a word with that. A new study says when kids laugh, their brains are actually building skills for creativity, memory, and emotional health. So apparently when your child is giggling uncontrollably at the word butt, that's not immaturity, that's neuroscience. Fancy, expensive neuroscience. Laughter also lowers stress hormones and boosts all the good stuff like dopamine, serotonin, endorphins, even oxytocin. I think I've said that right. That helps parents and kids bond. Basically, joyful play helps kids feel safe and happy. And honestly, adults too. So today, laugh more, play more, be ridiculous on purpose. Your brain needs it. And frankly, so do the rest of us.
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South Georgia's number one for hit-kicking country, Z94. 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

Apparently, we are at the point where even fake scams need fact checkers. Wait till you hear the gas station trick that's fooling people by not actually existing. That's next.

0: So I saw this thing blowing up online about a supposed gas station scam called the screw method. It's B-dub. The claim is somebody jams a screw into the gas pump, so when you're done filling up, the machine never realizes the transaction ended. Then the next person rolls up, fills their tank, and somehow it charges it to your card. Sounds terrifying and also like something your cousin shares on Facebook right after posting, "I do not give permission for Meta to use my photos." Turns out, according to Snopes and multiple news reports, there's no evidence this scam actually works or even happened at all. And honestly, that's the real scam these days. Not somebody stealing your gas money. It's somebody stealing your attention with made-up stories designed to get clicks, shares, and a whole lot of angry comments. By all means, stay alert. Just remember, not everything on the internet is true. I think Abraham Lincoln said that.
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0: They said it would never happen. Then 50,000 country fans got a surprise. It felt a little like seeing your ex walk into a party looking better than ever. That's next to The Breakdown, brought to you by Eggland's Best. 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
1: Well, file this under least shocking surprise of the year. Florida Georgia Line made their return at CMA Fest. And honestly, we've all been kind of waiting for this moment. You can only hear they're doing their own thing so many times before somebody eventually says, hey, want to go sing around here again? Crowd lost its mind as they walked out together Thursday night. You saw it all over the internet. And Tyler Hubbard hit everybody right in the feels saying, hey, it feels so good to be here with my brother. Then he gave the crowd three messages. God is good, life is short, and your boys, we back, baby. And look, country music loves a comeback almost as much as it loves a truck song. So whether you're excited, skeptical, or already digging through old playlists from 2014, one thing's clear. The Bro Country Kings just kicked the saloon doors back open. That's your breakdown.
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1: We've got that most wanted song of the day ready to roll in minutes. It's brought to you by Eggland's Best. 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We got the biggest song in country music, according to you, coming up.

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0: from Nashville's Music Row. It's Ann Hudson.
1: Hey, the Ant-Man filling in for Ann Hudson, and Justin Moore announced a touring break this past week in a statement on Instagram saying he is stepping away from touring for a short period and will be unable to perform upcoming shows, including two shows tonight and tomorrow. Justin tore his MCL during a skiing trip that was earlier this year and said at the time the injury would not require surgery or keep him off the road, though it remains unclear whether the current health update is connected to that injury. Right now, there is no return date beyond his statement of saying he'll return later this summer. And Riley Green has added new fall dates to his Cowboy As It Gets tour as he gears up for the release of an upcoming album called That's Just Me, set to drop in September. The new fall run hits cities like Denver and L.A. and Austin with Randy Houser, Cassius Culpepper, and Hannah McFarlane joining as support on select dates. If you want to see if he added your city, head to AfterMidnight.com now. 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
1: I'm Earl Dibbles Jr. I'm a country boy. I'm an honest boy, too, and crime don't pay. I got a story to prove it. Two people on a cruise from Miami to the UK are arrested after the Department of Homeland Security found over 100 bags of marijuana in their suitcases. A drug-sniffing dog signaled that something suspicious was going on with their luggage. That's where officers found 56 vacuum-sealed little baggies of devil's cabbage. They pleaded not guilty on 4 charges of drug trafficking and released on bail. If they found guilty on all accounts, they could face up to 80 years up there in that prison or $4 million in fines. Seems pretty dumb to me for a cruise.
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0: Here's what's new in Nashville. Here's Ann Hudson.
1: The man in for Ann Hudson and Garth Brooks is reportedly eyeing a sale of his catalog that would include both his publishing and recording music rights with a price tag that could reach up to $2 billion. Which would set a record for an individual artist's music, according to Wall Street Journal and Billboard. Garth has sold over 2 million albums in the United States alone, surpassing the Beatles of 183 million, meaning the catalog's scale is unlike virtually any other artist deal ever attempted. And whoever buys this, my hope is just they end up putting it up on streaming services. So, you know, this generation could actually learn who Garth Brooks is. And Riley Green has added new fall dates to his Cowboy as It Gets tour as he gears up for the release of an upcoming album called That's Just Me, set to drop in September. The new fall run hits cities like Denver and L.A. and Austin with Randy Houser, Cassius Culpepper, and Hannah McFarlane joining as support on select dates. If you want to see if he added your city, head to AfterMidnight.com now.
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7: Your own understanding. I was trusting in myself. I was making good money. I was idolizing the lifestyle. I was putting everything on my shoulders, saying, I'm doing all of this. I'm creating all this. I'm thinking about all this. I'm doing all this. And then Granger decided to leave touring. Parker decided to leave to go to Washington, D.C. It's like a lot of different moving parts here, but sure. Parker left Yee, so I had to run Yee myself. Granger was leaving music. And so, you know, I had to deal with that. And I was like, all right, cool. I'm just going to get up earlier. I'm going to work out harder. I'm going to do 3 workouts. I'm going to, you know, time block all this. And then I just broke down and I was like, Lord, the Lord broke me down. I broke down. Lord, save me. I can't do this. I thought I could. I need you.
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0: Well, this sounds like something out of a movie. In Riverside, New Jersey, a guy named PJ was riding his horse, Shiny, when he saw a hit and run happen right in front of him. Instead of just watching, PJ actually chased after the suspect on horseback. He even managed to catch part of the license plate and give it to the police. Because of his help, they were able to find and arrest the 22-year-old driver. The cops gave PJ major props for his unexpected but super helpful assist. That is good news.
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0: talking about history. And he's even got the diploma to prove it. It's time for This Day in History on After Midnight with Granger Smith.
1: On this day, June 11th, 1776, the Continental Congress created a committee to draft a Declaration of Independence. 1949, 25-year-old Hank Williams Sr. made his Grand Ole Opry debut. 1969, True Grit, starring John Wayne, was released. 1987, Margaret Thatcher is the first British Prime Minister in 160 years to win a third consecutive term. 1993, Jurassic Park opened in theaters, breaking a box office record, raking in $502 million. 2002, American Idol premiered on Fox. 2019, Luke Combs was asked to be part of the Grand Ole Opry. Some famous birthdays include actor Gene Wilder, NFL great Joe Montana, speaker and reality star Sadie Robertson, actor Shia LaBeouf, TV host Dr. Oz, and actor Hugh Laurie. Those are just a few things that went down on this day in history.
0: You're up after midnight with Granger Smith.
1: Hey, it's Granger Smith. 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

0: $27.50. Medium and large strain number 1 and 2 feeder heifers, threes and fours brought $385 to $550. 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Fives and sixes, $305 to $435. 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Slaughter cows boning 80 to 85% lean, 850 to 1,200 pounds brought $168 to $199. Lean slaughter cows 85 to 90% lean, 850 to 1,200 pounds brought $138 to $170. And yield grade one slaughter bulls 1,000 to 2,100 pounds brought $185 to $227.
1: 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Some are really into golf. 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

0: Ann Hudson is out this week, so sitting in her chair for Nashville News is my producer, the Ant-Man. Hey, Ant, what you got coming up?
1: Well, Granger, if you got an extra $2 bill laying around, the best-selling solo artist in U.S. history's catalog could be yours. I'll tell you the story in Nashville News coming up next. Her day's

0: Here's what's new in Nashville. Here's Ann Hudson.
1: The Ant-Man in for Ann Hudson. And Garth Brooks is reportedly eyeing a sale of his catalog that would include both his publishing and recording music rights with a price tag that could reach up to $2 billion, which would set a record for an individual artist's music, according to Wall Street Journal and Billboard. Garth has sold over 2 million albums in the United States alone, surpassing the Beatles of 183 million, meaning the catalog's scale is unlike virtually any other artist deal ever attempted. And whoever buys this, my hope is just they end up putting it up on streaming services. So, you know, this generation could actually learn who Garth Brooks is. And Riley Green has added new fall dates to his Cowboy As It Gets tour as he gears up for the release of an upcoming album called That's Just Me, set to drop in September. The new fall run hits cities like Denver and L.A. and Austin with Randy Houser, Cassius Culpepper, and Hannah McFarlane joining as support on select dates. If you want to see if he added your city, head to AfterMidnight.com now. Granger and Ann have more Nashville news for you now. 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

Good morning. Just after 6 o'clock, I'm Katie Carmichael on your country morning show. Waking up at 71 degrees. We're going to see a heat index today of 100. We'll tell you more about that coming up in about 3 minutes.

0: Well, remember yesterday we were talking about the heat index and humidity building up through the weekend. Well, we're there. Heat indexes daily starting around noon till 6 p.m. Today, we're looking at 100. Tomorrow, 102. Saturday will be 105. Sunday, 102. By Monday, we'll drop back to 98. That dropping back 98 sounds good, but it's really not. But it does sound kind of good, doesn't it? After you say 105, 98 doesn't seem quite as hot. We've got scattered to numerous afternoon and evening thunderstorms inland today. Heavy downpours, frequent lightning strikes are possible in certain locations. All depends on where you're at. Strong storms, gusty winds, frequent lightning strikes, heavy downpours, definitely possible along the I-95 corridor if you're traveling. That's something you want to keep in mind. Otherwise, just a slight chance. We had a slight chance yesterday. I don't think we saw any rain unless I slept through it. And I don't think I slept yesterday afternoon, but not right here in town, did we? By Saturday, we're going to start to see a chance of rain move in, 40%. Sunday, 50%. Lizzie wanted to go to the beach on Saturday. I don't know that we're driving to the beach for a chance of rain. So it just depends on how I feel about that. We'll keep monitoring the weather. Maybe we'll just go over to the pool and have some fun. Coming up on the show this morning, birthdays and anniversaries. You can text those in on the Woody Folsom Talk to Me text line at 912-367-0028. A new Grandma Dot this morning. She's going to talk to us through me about shelling peas. Something I've been thinking about this past week. And I'll tell you my story to go along with that as well. Bonaventure passes up for grabs. Name that tune. That's right. Huddle House coming up at 7:35. A chance for you to win some free breakfast. And we'll get you caught up with a few stories you need to know next.
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4: 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Like Governor Kemp, I'll fight for Georgia and win big, because that's what I've done my whole life.
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4: Things will quickly heat up here today as we'll look at sunshine in the forecast. 94, a gentle breeze up to 10 miles per hour won't offer much in the way of relief, and there's a good chance that we could see a couple of heavy downpours this afternoon. Heat index values up around 105. We'll see lows tonight falling back into the lower 70s. Sweltering heat only builds for tomorrow and Saturday, reaching into the upper 90s, and we'll be dodging showers and storms right on into the weekend. Sweltering heat only builds for tomorrow and Saturday, reaching into the upper 90s, and we'll be dodging showers and storms right on into the weekend.

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7: Bill Cody, a legendary figure in country music radio, passed away at the age of 73 on Tuesday. That was following a period of declining health, including heart and kidney failure. Now, Cody was a prominent voice on Nashville's WSM AM for over 30 years, hosting the long-running morning show Coffee, Country, and Cody, which he began in 1994, welcoming audiences with warmth and musical familiarity. Of course, he is known for his role as the announcer of the Grand Ole Opry. Cody not only hosted Opry Country Classics, but also contributed to various television and radio programs, further elevating country music's presence just beyond Nashville. Now, his broadcasting career spanned nearly 50 years, starting from his early days at a small radio station in Kentucky, where he was inspired by his father's work as a preacher broadcaster. Sad news on the radio front. And a widespread outbreak of severe weather is expected to affect parts of the Plains and Midwest through the weekend. Meteorologists are warning of large hail, destructive wind gusts, and even possible tornadoes. The greatest risk is, of course, the forecast across portions of central and northern plains, where powerful thunderstorms could produce hail larger than golf balls and winds exceeding 70 miles per hour. Some storms may spawn tornadoes, particularly in areas where the atmospheric conditions become more unstable. That severe weather threat is expected to move east into parts of the Midwest as the storm system progresses. Forecasters have urged residents over there in those areas to monitor their local weather alerts. And that's a look at a couple of stories trending on your Thursday.
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3: 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What?

0: So thinking back to your ER trips, what's the craziest thing you've ever went to the ER for? I will be honest. I think whenever we lived out by the farm, we had to call 911 because I got bit by a brown recluse. So that was a quick trip to the hospital. And you want to talk about not waiting? They don't make you wait when you get bit by a spider like that. So that was crazy. Then there was the time, and Lizzie may kill me for this, so if you see her today, please don't mention it. There was this time after back surgery, second or third back surgery I had. I can't remember now. But our house was full of people because our house was like Central Station on the weekends with kids running through and in and out of the house. And our friends would be over in the pool. But I was actually laying in the hospital bed in my den trying to take a nap. And you know how it is when you're trying to take a nap, but you haven't actually gone to sleep. So you're still hearing everything that's going on around you. Well, Lizzie had left the front of the house where my studio was, and that door was actually a swinging door. And when she went to push the door open, the door caught her finger and cut it off. And I could hear her tell my husband at the time, she was like very calm and just like, yeah, Kevin, think we might need to go to the hospital. And he was standing in the kitchen doing something, probably getting some food ready to put on the grill or something. And I heard him say, why? And she said, well, I don't really want to show you. So I think we just need to get the car and drive to the hospital. I think I'm going to need a doctor. And he was like, well, you need to tell me what's going on. And she, I guess at that point, had showed him that the door had cut her finger off. And it was literally hanging on by like just a very small piece of skin. And I could hear him say, it's time for you to get up. I think we need to take Lizzie to the hospital. By that time, yeah, ears have perked up. And I'm like, wait, what? And so we drove Lizzie to the hospital. Luckily, they were able to reattach it. She did have to go to a surgeon the next day and have it corrected because the hospital didn't do it right. But to this day, you can't see that her finger was cut almost slim off at the very tip. And then they had told us that her fingernail would never grow, which it did come right back. So those are the craziest reasons that I can think of that we've ever been to the hospital. And on the way to the hospital, Lizzie was like, we had this good friend who was a doctor. He's no longer with us. He's passed away, but his name was Dr. Nayak. And I'll never forget, she was like, I'm going to see my cousin. And I'm like, who's your cousin, baby? Because she'd lost so much blood. She was like, I'm going to see my cousin, Dr. Nayak. And I'm like, baby, he's not our cousin. He's just our doctor, but he'll be there. So anyway, that was kind of stressful as a parent because you don't really expect things like that to happen. And I'll never forget, Natalie totaled out my golf cart. But that's a story for another day. Her and her friends totaled out the golf cart coming back from the swamp. They flipped it and we had to have it rebuilt, and it was only a couple of weeks old. But that was not an emergency room story, so we'll save that one for another day.
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6: Things will quickly heat up here today as we'll look at sunshine in the forecast. 94. A gentle breeze up to 10 miles per hour won't offer much in the way of relief, and there's a good chance that we could see a couple of heavy downpours this afternoon. Heat index values up around 105. We'll see lows tonight falling back into the lower 70s. Sweltering heat only builds for tomorrow and Saturday, reaching into the upper 90s, and we'll be dodging showers and storms right on into the weekend.
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0: So how is it back there?
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1: Where were you?
3: It was on this day in 1972 that Hank Aaron ties the National League record for Grand Slams. Back in 1981, for the first time in history, major league players go on strike during baseball season. In 1993, the Steven Spielberg dinosaur movie Jurassic Park opened. Back in 2002, the Fox series American Idol, The Search for a Superstar, premiered. I don't know about you, if you're searching for some food this morning, and I know you are, you definitely want to get the best food at the best price, and you can do that at your local Hardee's. 2 for $4 sausage biscuits, 2 for $5 biscuits. 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They've got your lunch and dinner covered. And of course, they've got the new drink, the Tropical Twister Tea or Lemonade. 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
1: Good Thursday to you, Father. Thank you again for a great day. And thank you again for the wonderful, wonderful privilege of prayer. Well, the power of prayer and what prayer does in our life. So on this Thursday broadcast, may prayer avail much and do much for those listening to this prayer on Thursday. For we pray in Jesus' name. Amen.
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3: A Carroll County woman is guilty of killing

0: telling her husband, who had dementia at the time of his death. A jury convicted Mary Ann Agin last week for murder and aggravated assault connected to the shooting of 77-year-old James Agin in January of 2025. Atlanta's Mayor Andre Dickens and other city leaders are expected to speak today on readiness for World Cup events. Safety has been a big subject of discussion after two stabbings and a shooting involving MARTA in recent days. And the suspect in the Midtown MARTA shooting is now facing federal charges. The U.S. Attorney's Office announced Tuesday that Anthony Gresham is charged with committing an act of violence with intent to cause serious injury on a transportation system. The 42-year-old is accused of hurting a teen when he opened fire at the Midtown station last Friday. He's the second suspect to face federal charges in a MARTA-related incident in the past few weeks. I'm Thomas Cage.
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5: 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Gosh, would it be to be 29 again? Joshua Jackson is 48. I will always love him in Dawson's Creek. Every now and then, I just rewatch that for the heck of it. Joe Montana is 70 today. Donnie Van Zant is 74, former 38 Special Van Zant singer. In the middle of the three Van Zant brothers, of course, the late Lynyrd Skynyrd singer Ronnie was the oldest, and then the current Lynyrd Skynyrd singer Johnny is the youngest. So, all right. 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Tomorrow around 7:10, we'll be giving away a Dairy Queen ice cream cake. 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
10: Rick Jackson, a conservative outsider who will make Georgia proud, just like Brian Kemp.
12: I'm Rick Jackson. 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
15: Things will quickly heat up here today as we'll look at sunshine in the forecast. 94, a gentle breeze up to 10 miles per hour won't offer much in the way of relief. And there's a good chance that we could see a couple of heavy downpours this afternoon. Heat index values up around 105. We'll see lows tonight falling back into the lower 70s. Sweltering heat only builds for tomorrow and Saturday, reaching into the upper 90s. And we'll be dodging showers and storms right on into the weekend.

0: For before we had Google, we had Grandma Dot. And I'll be honest, I thought about this yesterday because I'm thinking about going to get some bags of fresh corn to shuck. And I thought, what would Grandma Dot say? And that's where today came from. So before we had chore charts, parenting books, and negotiating with children, Grandma Dot believed one thing. You don't ask kids to help. You tell them. Now, summertime at Grandma Dot's wasn't about swimming and catching lightning bugs and fishing all the time, because eventually that garden came in, and when the garden came in, so did the workforce, by golly. And let me tell you, there was no committee meeting. There was no family vote. No. Would y'all like to shell peas today? Nope. Absolutely, there was none of that either. You would hear her say, come on in and grab a bowl. And somehow, everybody already knew what that meant. The next thing you know, you're shelling peas, shucking corn, breaking beans, sitting around the kitchen table, acting like this violated your civil liberties. Uh-uh. Meanwhile, Grandma Dot was moving at full speed. Keep talking, I'll give you another bucket. Now, back then, we didn't realize what she was doing. We thought that she was giving us work. And if you're anything like me, you might have even rolled your eyes or dreaded it. But it turns out that she was giving us memories and teaching us responsibility and showing us how food got from the garden to the table and teaching us something even more important, and that is that families work together. Because according to Grandma Dot, if you're old enough to eat it, by golly, you old enough to help fix it. And somehow years later, you just really miss those days. The talking, the laughing, the bowls filling up, counting down the things you had to shell, even if you complained the whole time. And that's some wisdom from before we had Google, we had Grandma Dot. A God-fearing, bass-catching, business-running grandma who knew helping wasn't punishment. It was how families grew together.
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0: 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Okay. So today, we are actually going to head back to the 1980s with one of country music's great storytelling songs. And I'll give you a little background to help you out. This song tells the story of a rodeo cowboy whose wife leaves to chase her dreams, leaving him to raise their daughter alone. And years later, she tries to circle back. All right, the way this works, we're going to play you a few seconds of the song. You have to be the first person to correctly identify the artist and the title of the song. Are you ready? Here we go.
1: And she still asks about you all the time.
0: Okay, one more time.
1: And she still asks about you all the time.
0: All right. Like I said, it's one of the greatest storytelling songs ever. Who is it and what is the title of it? First correct caller, 912-367-0028 is picking up Huddle House this morning. And good luck.
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2: Things will quickly heat up here today as we'll look at sunshine in the forecast. 94, a gentle breeze up to 10 miles per hour won't offer much in the way of relief. And there's a good chance that we could see a couple of heavy downpours this afternoon. Heat index values up around 105. We'll see lows tonight falling back into the lower 70s. Sweltering heat only builds for tomorrow and Saturday, reaching into the upper 90s. And we'll be dodging showers and storms right on into the weekend.
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2: This is Becky Sharp.
1: Becky Sharp. You know who that is and what the title of that song is, don't you?
2: I think I do.
1: Okay, what you got?
2: Is it Dan Seals?
1: It is Dan Seals.
2: Everything That Glitters?
1: That is it. Congratulations, girl. We're going to hook you up with some Huddle House this morning. What you up to?
2: Nothing much.
1: Fixing to head off to work. All right. Well, congratulations. We're fixing you up with Huddle House this morning, and all you got to do is celebrate the station that just made you a winner.
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0: Danzil's reminding us the grass is not always greener on the other side, and everything that glitters is not always gold. All right, if you're looking for something to celebrate today, today is National Making Life Beautiful Day. It's a day to appreciate those who make your life beautiful. It is also National Corn on the Cob Day. Nothing says summer like corn on the cob. Some folks think that corn on the cob is just a summer food. That is not true. That's a year-round food in my house. I don't know why that would just be a summer food. Now, we would love to have sweet watermelons year-round, but that just doesn't seem to happen. So, what are some other foods that you only have in the summer? Some folks said ice cream. Potato salad is a staple in our house, so that would be a year-round food for us. Peaches, of course, because they've got to come into season. Strawberries. Blueberries, of course, coming into season. Tomatoes. There's nothing better than a fresh homegrown tomato right off the vine.
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0: It's time for today's Daily Devotional, and this week we are actually talking about character. That's right, character. We're in day four. Today we want to talk about the kitchen, because we've been breaking it down by rooms in your house, and what comes out under pressure. Scripture focus today is Luke 6:45. For the mouth speaks what the heart is full of. Now listen, the kitchen can tell a lot about your house, right? It's where those meals are prepared that you eat. It's where those deep conversations happen, celebrations unfold, and sometimes it's where frustration shows up as well. And if we're honest with ourselves, some kitchens are peaceful and organized, and some feel like controlled chaos. Honestly, ours feels like a little controlled chaos right now because I have enough kitchen stuff for four families, and it's hard to let go of some of it. Sometimes you have burned biscuits in your kitchen or boiling pots. Sometimes you forget to add ingredients. And when these things start transpiring, pressure has a way of revealing what was already there. Now, spiritually, our hearts work the same way. Most days we feel in control until life turns up the heat. Then suddenly impatience seems to appear and fear comes out. Words we wish we could have taken back, of course, they spill over into our conversations. And attitudes we thought were gone, well, they resurface. But the pressure doesn't create character. Pressure reveals character. And Jesus taught that what comes out of us begins inside of us. So if you have anger that keeps coming out, maybe anger has been sitting on the stovetop for a little bit too long. If you have a problem with criticism and it's spilling over, maybe comparison has been simmering in you quietly. If worry is filling every conversation you have, maybe fear has been cooking in places that we haven't surrendered yet. This isn't meant to discourage you. It's an invitation because God doesn't want to condemn the kitchen. He wants to help you clean it up. And who doesn't need a little help cleaning up the kitchen? Character is formed when we allow God to work on the ingredients before life turns up the temperature. So today we pay attention to your reactions. What has come out of you this week? Has it been stress, grace, frustration, patience, control, trust? The answer isn't actually meant to produce a guilt in you. It's meant to reveal where growth can happen. Ask God to make your heart a place where peace is prepared and kindness is served up and grace is always on the menu. What tends to come out of me when life becomes stressful? That's the question we're asking today. I'll be honest. Since my dad passed away, I've had a lot of angry days, a lot of stressful moments, and I have to realign myself sometimes because I'm quick to fire that mouth off, and you probably are too. I have to ask myself, are my words producing peace or are they producing pressure? And what ingredient in my heart needs God's attention the most today? Those are some questions we can reflect on. Lord, as we come to you in prayer today, examine our hearts. When the pressure comes, help us respond in ways that will honor you. Remove bitterness, impatience, and fear from our lives. And fill our heart with your peace, kindness, and wisdom so that what overflows from us reflects your character. Make our life a place where others experience grace. In Jesus' name we pray today. Amen.
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2: If you like Brian Kemp, you're going to love Rick Jackson.
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4: 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Record jobs, teacher pay raises, and when Hollywood liberals tried to boycott Georgia, Kemp never backed down.
2: The conservative outsider, just like Kemp.
4: As governor, I'll slash property taxes and lead America in job creation. I'm Rick Jackson. Like Governor Kemp, I'll fight for Georgia and win big because that's what I've done my whole life.
3: 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He's got a great story.
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14: South Georgia weather. Things will quickly heat up here today as we'll look at sunshine in the forecast. 94, a gentle breeze up to 10 miles per hour won't offer much in the way of relief, and there's a good chance that we could see a couple of heavy downpours this afternoon. Heat index values up around 105. We'll see lows tonight falling back into the lower 70s. Sweltering heat only builds for tomorrow and Saturday, reaching into the upper 90s. We'll be dodging showers and storms right on into the weekend.

0: Okay, so it was a toss-up between Tan Maxing talking about tanning and all the extremes that people on TikTok are going for with their tan-fluencers, or talking about kitten fishing, and I just figured that kitten fishing sounded better. It's similar to catfishing. You've heard of catfishing, right? Well, now it's toned down. It's called kitten fishing. Now, this is unlike catfishing, which is pretending to be a completely different person. Kitten fishing is about stretching the truth just enough to make yourself seem more appealing when you're dating or using the apps. You run into this a lot, especially when you are a tall woman looking for a tall man. Men have a tendency to bump up their height an inch or two. Come on now. Like, eventually, if you go meet that person and they're 5'6", they're definitely not 5'9". If you're 5'7", and you're looking down. So, I've never really understand why people want to do that, bump up their inches on their height, but whatever. Maybe even hyping up your background, like claiming a degree that you never actually got. Or even shaving a few years off your age, or just relying on older or heavily edited photos. That is one thing I will say is very unattractive, because we all know what a current photo should look like. If you're on a dating app and it looks like it was taken in the 70s, 80s, 90s, even the early 2000s, we already know that is not what you look like. Why do people do that? I can't stand that. Which, I mean, I'm on the dating app. I barely respond anymore at this point. I really don't care, and I am not one person who would like, oh, I'm going to make myself look better than I am. I tell you flat out straight, listen, I have a terrible work schedule. It's inconvenient for dating. I have no time. I'm very busy. And if I respond, you're blessed. I don't just lay it all out. Like, if you're still sticking around after I get through my whole scheduling of the week thing, then hey, we might talk.
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12: Things will quickly heat up here today as we'll look at sunshine in the forecast. 94, a gentle breeze up to 10 miles per hour won't offer much in the way of relief. And there's a good chance that we could see a couple of heavy downpours this afternoon. Heat index values up around 105. We'll see lows tonight falling back into the lower 70s. Sweltering heat only builds for tomorrow and Saturday, reaching into the upper 90s. And we'll be dodging showers and storms right on into the weekend.

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6: Well, June is Men's Mental Health Month. Now, several years ago, David Nell actually made the vulnerable decision to open up to others about some of his struggles.
7: To be honest, you know, I was just been depressed my entire life. For most of my life, just always tried to fix it, you know, and thought that success would do that. And I just should have been on top of the world, but I just, for whatever reason, I couldn't physically get there or mentally get there either.
6: I think we've all had some of those days. And with Rascal Flatts Summer Days, their hit may be Summer Nights, but these days, Rascal Flatts is enjoying summer days just as much.
8: Being able to just spend it with my kids and watching them soak up every moment by the pool and happy, I mean, that's the best you can hope for. And we haven't gotten to do that a whole bunch because we spent most of our adult lives on the road. So to be able to sit back and watch that and enjoy that and be with them in that moment is the best summer day I can think of.
6: That is the best news. And that's a look at your Nashville quickie. And like Grandma always said, it ain't gossip if you're telling the truth. And that's a wrap.
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0: Well, that's going to wrap it up for me. It's 83 outside, already feeling like 89. We've been warning you, and now we are here. Today's heat index is going to be 100. I was actually doing some investigation. Some places, 110. I haven't found a place near us that's going to be 110 this weekend, but Jacksonville will be at 106. So will Brunswick over the weekend, 106. We'll be at 105 on Saturday. Does it matter after you get past 100? Does it all just feel like 110 either way? It's going to be hot either way. Need you to take precautions. Stay hydrated, especially if you have to work outside. Seek some shade when you can and take frequent breaks. If you don't have to be outside working, it would be a good time to relax on the couch, maybe catch up on some soap operas. I don't know, something on streaming. Remember not to leave anybody in a car that's not running or pets in your car either. Know the signs of heat illness as well. Heat index is, usually kicks off around noon and runs anywhere between noon and 6 is when you can see the highest of those. So that is something to keep in mind. Heat index values peak anywhere between 100, 108 inland for us throughout the weekend. But 100 today, 102 tomorrow here in Baxley, 105 on Saturday. Sunday will be 102. Then we'll drop back to 98. Not that I think that that matters. I think it's still going to feel like 100 either way. Otherwise, we're looking for scattered to numerous afternoon and evening thunderstorms inland today. Could see some heavy downpours, gusty winds, frequent lightning possible. Primarily going to be around the I-95 corridor, but we can't rule out a few possible afternoon thunderstorms popping up in our neck of the woods as well. Those usually hit us right around, I don't know, say 4 to 5 if we're going to see anything. And taking a look at our drought monitor today to get the update, we are starting to see some of the coastal regions back into the severe drought, which is a little bit better than where we're sitting at exceptional. And actually, we still have some exceptional on there. We're in extreme now, so we moved down one fire danger level, but we're definitely not out of the woods. Still need lots of rain to get us where we need to be. I hope you have a wonderful day. I'll be back with you first thing in the morning to kick off your Friday morning.
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2: This is Tommy Daniels, pastor of the Woodlawn Baptist Church in Baxter, Georgia, located at 218 Woodlawn Church Road. We'd be delighted to have you come visit with us sometimes. You might like us. Martin Luther was a Catholic bishop who began to question some of Rome's practices. As he studied the Word of God more and more, he became convinced that some of the practices were not in line with the teaching of God's Word, the Bible. After much study, prayer, and soul searching, he decided that somebody needed to speak up for truth. He was examined by the Roman Catholic organization in order to stop his campaign. Instead, Martin Luther wrote 95 theses against the church and nailed them to the door of the Roman church at Wittenberg, Germany, thereby starting the Protestant Reformation. Now, Protestant churches are the mainstream religious churches of the entire world, with membership in the billions, all because one man decided to take a stand against what he perceived as a perversion of God's truth. What can one person do? Just try it and see.
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6: South Georgia weather.
7: Brace yourself for some sunny heat here this afternoon. Temperatures climbing into the mid-90s. Gentle southwest breeze anywhere from 3 to 6 miles per hour. Not going to do much for us. Keep an eye out for cooling afternoon storms. Storms will fade away this evening, leaving us muggy, partly cloudy overnight, low 74. Lots of water tomorrow. Dangerous heat near 100 degrees continues right on through the weekend.

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11: South Georgia weather. Things will quickly heat up here today as

0: We'll look at sunshine in the forecast, 94. A gentle breeze up to 10 miles per hour won't offer much in the way of relief. And there's a good chance that we could see a couple of heavy downpours this afternoon. Heat index values up around 105. We'll see lows tonight falling back into the lower 70s. Sweltering heat only builds for tomorrow and Saturday, reaching into the upper 90s. And we'll be dodging showers and storms right on into the weekend.
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8: Brace yourself for some sunny heat here this afternoon. Temperatures climbing into the mid-90s. Gentle southwest breeze anywhere from 3 to 6 miles per hour. Not going to do much for us. Keep an eye out for cooling afternoon storms. Storms will fade away this evening, leaving us muggy, partly cloudy overnight, low 74. Lots of water tomorrow. Dangerous heat near 100 degrees continues right on through the weekend.
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2: Brace yourself for some sunny heat here this afternoon. Temperatures climbing into the mid-90s. Gentle southwest breeze anywhere from 3 to 6 miles per hour. Not going to do much for us. Keep an eye out for cooling afternoon storms. Storms will fade away this evening, leaving us muggy, partly cloudy overnight, low 74. Lots of water tomorrow. Dangerous heat near 100 degrees continues right on through the weekend.

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9: Brace yourself for some sunny heat here this afternoon. Temperatures climbing into the mid-90s. Gentle southwest breeze anywhere from 3 to 6 miles per hour. Not going to do much for us. Keep an eye out for cooling afternoon storms. Storms will fade away this evening, leaving us muggy, partly cloudy overnight, low 74. Lots of water tomorrow. Dangerous heat near 100 degrees continues right on through the weekend.
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8: Brace yourself for some sunny heat here this afternoon. Temperatures climbing into the mid-90s. Gentle southwest breeze anywhere from 3 to 6 miles per hour. Not going to do much for us. Keep an eye out for cooling afternoon storms. Storms will fade away this evening, leaving us muggy, partly cloudy overnight, low 74. Lots of water tomorrow. Dangerous heat near 100 degrees continues right on through the weekend.

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9: Brace yourself for some sunny heat here this afternoon. Temperatures climbing into the mid-90s. Gentle southwest breeze anywhere from 3 to 6 miles per hour. Not going to do much for us. Keep an eye out for cooling afternoon storms. Storms will fade away this evening, leaving us muggy, partly cloudy overnight, low 74. Lots of water tomorrow. Dangerous heat near 100 degrees continues right on through the weekend.
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11: Brace yourself for some sunny heat here this afternoon. Temperatures climbing into the mid-90s. Gentle southwest breeze anywhere from 3 to 6 miles per hour. Not going to do much for us. Keep an eye out for cooling afternoon storms. Storms will fade away this evening, leaving us muggy, partly cloudy overnight, low 74. Lots of water tomorrow. Dangerous heat near 100 degrees continues right on through the weekend.

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9: Brace yourself for some sunny heat here this afternoon. Temperatures climbing into the mid-90s. Gentle southwest breeze anywhere from 3 to 6 miles per hour. Not going to do much for us. Keep an eye out for cooling afternoon storms. Storms will fade away this evening, leaving us muggy. Partly cloudy overnight, low 74. Lots of water tomorrow. Dangerous heat near 100 degrees continues right on through the weekend.
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6: The conservative outsider, just like Kemp.
8: As governor, I'll slash property taxes and lead America in job creation. I'm Rick Jackson. Like Governor Kemp, I'll fight for Georgia and win big because that's what I've done my whole life.
7: 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He's got a great story.
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15: Brace yourself for some sunny heat here this afternoon. Temperatures climbing into the mid-90s. Gentle southwest breeze anywhere from 3 to 6 miles per hour. Not going to do much for us. Keep an eye out for cooling afternoon storms. Storms will fade away this evening, leaving us muggy, partly cloudy overnight, low 74. Lots of water tomorrow. Dangerous heat near 100 degrees continues right on through the weekend.

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1: South Georgia weather. Brace yourself for some sunny heat here this afternoon. Temperatures climbing into the mid-90s. Gentle southwest breeze anywhere from 3 to 6 miles per hour. Not going to do much for us. Keep an eye out for cooling afternoon storms. Storms will fade away this evening, leaving us muggy, partly cloudy overnight, low 74. Lots of water tomorrow. Dangerous heat near 100 degrees continues right on through the weekend.
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12: Unpack your toys, T-Wall. It's time to go to work, buddy.
13: Okay. All right.
12: We have much to do over there.
13: Yeah, we do.
12: Man, we got lots of stuff to cover on the show today. We're glad you're here. There's so much going on. And I don't know how we're going to get to it all. I really don't. But we're going to give it our best shot.
13: We'll do it.
12: And so we're just going to dive in right now. Welcome. We're Broadway and Friends. I'm Broadway.
13: T-Wall.
12: Mitch Pancake English is still in Italy. We think he's going to be heading home this weekend, but... honestly, neither one of us can remember when he said he was coming back.
13: I'll bet everybody's ready to tell him arrivederci about now. Don't you think so?
12: Oh, yeah. Yeah. There's no question about now. He is full on every person in Italy's nerves at this point.
13: Arriva freaking dirty. Get on, is what they're saying.
12: Get on back to your little radio show over yonder across the water, sir. Yeah. Beat it. Uh-huh. Well, he'll be back sometime. Honest to goodness, I need to go back and check my... He told me when he was coming back, but I can't. Yeah. A lot's happened since Pancake left, you understand. There's been a lot going on. So we're glad you're here today. We want you to be smarter when you leave us than you were when you got here. So got a couple things to teach you real quick to help make that happen. Mr. Wall, would you like to get us started?
13: Yeah, you ever heard of the warty combed jellyfish? There are a lot of jellyfish out there. You ever been stung by a jellyfish?
12: I have not.
13: To the shore a lot.
12: But I know people... My daughter got popped by one time.
13: That's bad stuff.
12: Yeah, she didn't enjoy the experience at all.
13: Yeah.
12: Well, this what'd you call it? A warty comb?
13: Warty. Like warty. A wart. Yeah.
12: A warty comb jellyfish.
13: Jellyfish.
12: Okay. All right.
13: They're a little different than the other jellyfish because they don't have an a-hole. They don't. Mm. So when they need to go, the gut fuses with an outer layer of the skin and it creates a hole in the body. And after they go, the hole closes right back up. And I guess they go right back to what they were doing. And that's all I have to say about that.
12: There's nothing disturbing about that at all.
13: No.
12: Sharing that. These are the kind of things that you look up on the internet when you're laid up in a nursing home / rehab center
13: right,
12: for 2 weeks.
13: Exactly.
12: Yeah,
13: yeah.
12: Exactly. Mm-hmm. I got one today that I think is going to interest you, T-Wall.
13: Okay.
12: Somebody put, I don't know who did the research on this, but it's like an official thing. They put out the list of the worst beer in the world. And I just want to get your thoughts on this. I don't know if you've tried either one of these. The beer that gets the worst, like, that is absolute horse sweat. The worst overall rating in the world is Budweiser Select 55.
13: I don't know if I've had that one. I mean, I've had the regular Bud and the Bud Light and all those, but...
12: I don't know that I've ever even heard of Budweiser Select 55.
13: I've heard of it. Yeah.
12: Well, apparently that's not the one you want. If that's the one, if you're in the beer cave and that's the one you're looking at, move down a shelf. Go to the Bud Light or something because the Budweiser Select 55, clearly no good. And Keystone Ice is the second worst rated beer
13: in
12: the world.
13: I heard that's a cheap one. So, yeah, Keystone is one of those ones. Keystone Ice is one of those ones that, you know, it's kind of a cheap one.
12: You want to take a shot at what you think number three might be?
13: Well, back in the day, Natty Light was the one that... it was the cheap one that everybody went to.
12: Natty Light still holds its position as number three in the top five worst beers in the world. Yes, there you go. Now, I'm not saying they're the worst beers in the world. I'm saying they get the worst ratings from people that have consumed them. So, but
13: I've tasted a lot of beer, and I've never really had a beer I have one, I'm going to tell you, that where I'm like, I can't drink this beer. This is not any good. Or if somebody gave me a beer, I'm like, yeah, I'm not going to have that. The only one... and I was like in my mid-20s, and I worked at the grocery store. And at the grocery store, we got in. The only time I've ever seen it, it was generic beer. It came in white cans, and all it said on the can was beer. And in black letters.
12: Yeah.
13: That's all it said on the can. And I'm like, I'm taking a six-pack of this home just to see what it's like.
12: How many did you get through?
13: I didn't get through one. It was. I don't know if it was. I got a bad can or what, but it. I can't describe.
12: I don't think it was a bad can, T. I'm pretty sure that if it just was in a white can with black letters and all it said was beer, that was probably like that's the beer they mopped up off of the good beer's floor. Yeah, like it spilled, and then they were like, "Well, let's don't waste that. Let's put it in another can."
13: So I didn't let it go to waste. I gave it to some underage friends.
12: Oh, perfect. Well, yeah, there you go. That's good. Maybe you got them to never drink another beer again.
13: Exactly. So that's just, what I was going for.
12: Yeah, trying to do a public service there. You're a good man, T.Y. Really are.
13: Yep.
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5: Meteorologist Scott Larrymore at the Weather Channel. It is hot. Humidity's high and storm chances going up this weekend, but most of us staying dry here for today and tomorrow. Just an isolated storm. Lows tonight in the mid-70s. High tomorrow 95 with an isolated storm. Heat indices near triple digits. Look before you lock. Please check your back seat before you leave your vehicle. PM thunderstorms Saturday and Sunday. A little more widespread with low to mid-90s.

0: gotta tell you, I've been pretty impressed with the latest crop of weather people, meteorologists that have graduated from, you know, meteorology school and and have gone to work on TV stations around the country. And you know how it goes. You get out of college, you're in your early 20s. You don't just immediately jump on WNBC up in New York, you know. You're going to start at, you know, the station in East Dubuque, Mississippi or somewhere like that. Because you got to pay your dues. You got to cut your chops. You got to hone your craft a little bit. And I have seen two examples now in the last 2 months of a couple of kids that I think, man, you fellas are going somewhere. And I mean that. I'm not being facetious. The first one, I don't know, this happened, I think, T, while you were laid up. There was down in Alabama, they were having a day, man. Their tornadoes were dropping. It was just a horrible day down there in South Alabama. And this one particular TV station, it was WDHN, which is right outside of Dothan, Alabama.
1: Well, you would know that.
0: Yeah, I'm very familiar. I actually worked at that TV station for a hot minute one time. Wow. And so I saw this video, and this is you look at this kid, and you like, oh, the ink is not even dry on his meteorological degree yet.
1: Probably looked like he was 14.
0: And he did. He just looked like a little kid. Like he probably had to have his mama drive him to work that night. Uh-huh. But he was doing the 10 o'clock. And that's when everything went bad, right? I mean, everything was going bad. Tornado on the ground. It was on the ground. It did a whole bunch of damage. Fortunately, nobody got hurt, but it tore up a bunch of houses and stuff. This kid is on the TV. You know how they do. They're doing their live weather coverage, and he's pointing at the map. And here's where it is. And at some point in his, he goes, it looks like it may be heading right toward us.
1: Oh, dang.
0: And he's on the air live, and it hit the TV station. Like, a big chunk of the roof came off the TV station and water is pouring into the studio. Never broke stride.
1: And he called it.
0: He simply said, I'm pretty sure the tornado just hit us.
1: Oh, dang.
0: We've got water coming in the studio, said a couple of other things, and then he went right back to the map. Now, if you're over here in this area, it is moving in your direction. It just passed. I mean, I was like, my man. I was like, brother. I told my son, because, you know, my son's a big weather geek like I am. And I was like, you see that fellow right there?
1: Yeah.
0: He won't be at WDHN much longer. He's about to get an upgrade.
1: Yeah, he is.
0: And lo and behold, a month later, this happens. This kid was working at a CBS affiliate, which is KFSM-TV, which is somewhere in upstate New York. Now, you'd be proud to know, T, that Noah Simmons is his name, just recently graduated from the University of Missouri.
1: All right.
0: He's a Mizzou kid, right? And he got the job and he went up to upstate New York so he could, you know, learn his craft and all that. Well, here we go again. He's doing the 10 o'clock. And all of a sudden, you know what? I said he was in upstate New York. That is incorrect. He was not in upstate New York.
1: He was in Johnson, Arkansas. Yeah. I know where that is.
0: I don't know why I said upstate New York, because I'm stupid. Mm-hmm. So he's in Johnson, Arkansas, and he's on the news doing the 10 o'clock. The tornado's coming, blah, blah, blah. He's telling everybody, hey, if you're, you know how they do. If you're in this area, you got about 5 minutes, and you need to get in your safe space now. You know, the weather talk they're giving you. And all of a sudden, he walks off out of the camera shot for just a second. Like he's gone for like 12 seconds or so. And then he walks back onto the screen and he says this. Ladies and gentlemen, our studio is on fire.
1: Oh, dang.
0: But there are two tornado warnings right now, and we have to keep tracking this, and we have to keep covering this light. And he just went right back to the map. The building's on fire. At one point, the smoke was so bad in the studio, he was literally covering his face with his shirt while doing the weather.
1: Wow.
0: Never broke stride. Just said, hey, I just want y'all to know the studio's on fire. But I got you. I got you. And he just kept right on doing his thing. And fortunately, what happened was there was he was in the studio by himself, and I guess it's because of the tornado warning, and it may have been in their vicinity, so people went to the anchors went to their safe space. And so he's doing the weather. He's in there by himself, and there was a light somewhere in the studio shorted out and burst into flames. And then, you know, and if you've ever been in a TV studio, they're all, the walls are covered with what we in the business call acoustic foam.
1: Right.
0: You've probably seen it in your church. There's the big chunks of it up there. It's to help cut down on echoing and whatnot.
1: Yes.
0: Well, that stuff's quite flammable. So it's burning. Well, fortunately for him, there was a producer in the control booth, and he saw what was happening, and he ran down with a fire extinguisher while this dude's covering his face from the smoke doing the weather, and the producer's over in the corner.
1: Dang.
0: And he put the fire out and went right back to the control room, and, you know, God bless this kid, man. He was like, you know what? I'm just going to stay here till I pass out, but I'm not giving up on these tornado warnings. Because somewhere in the back of his mind, he was like, Weather Channel is going to see this tomorrow. Mm-hmm. And, so, but listen, whatever it takes to keep you safe, that's the important thing.
1: Hey, that guy makes Jim Cantore look like a little girl out there in the hurricanes.
0: Right?
1: I mean,
0: yeah.
1: Right?
0: We're stand in the middle of a fire and do the weather, Mr. Cantore.
1: Yeah.
0: I'm real impressed with these kids, man. I really am.
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0: Hey, I'm Chad Brock, and it's time for Music City Meg with Broadway and Friends.
1: That was fun having him on the show yesterday, wasn't it?
2: Yeah.
3: It's been fun every time he's done it. He is always a blast.
1: Shut up, Chad. Yeah. That was fun. I like him. He's my buddy. So let's talk about John Rich for president. If Chad were here, he would have a lot to say about this. It seems that President Donald Trump has given him a new title.

0: things like data centers and that kind of thing. So he says that he is very honored and proud to serve the United States of America in this new role. And as you know, he's already been very vocal about this. Back in Tennessee, was it like last year, the year before?
1: I believe he saved some land with that.
0: He got
1: all bent out of shape about that. And like I remember at one point he was saying, you know, they're sending military vehicles out here. I mean, it was kind of crazy, but
0: yeah.
1: I don't even remember what it was they were trying to build. I have no idea, but it was one of those eminent domain things. And he was like, yeah, I don't think so. And so it turned into a whole thing, but yeah, I'm pretty sure he won that fight. So good on him.
0: Yeah. I wonder if he'll be able to step in and help the zoo with Brad Paisley.
1: I'm sure if Brad asked, he'd be happy to serve. John's
0: sure
1: a good
0: he
1: dude.
0: He'll
1: do that kind of stuff. And you know, I know you jokingly said, could John Rich be president one day? Do you know what I would pay for John Rich to be president?
0: Can you imagine?
1: Just for no other reason, just to see the White House filled with the Music City Mafia.
0: Mm-hmm. Oh, gosh.
1: Two-foot Fred's not with us anymore, is he, T?
2: Yeah,
1: he passed
2: no,
1: on.
2: He's
1: but,
2: not.
1: But maybe they could find somebody else like Two-foot Fred.
2: Yeah, exactly.
1: And then you'd have Big Kenny walking around with his stovepipe pad on and like some dude on stilts and a fire breather. I mean, you don't ever know what's going to happen when those guys are around.
0: Never do.
1: To me, and that's one of the cases right there where I feel like the rest of the world would go, we probably just need to sit down and be quiet for 4 or 8 years, however long this time. Because I don't know if y'all have seen the news or not, but them people are crazy over there. So, I would be all about that.
0: It's crazy, right? Let's talk about people serving their country. Zac Brown Band is going to be part of the UFC 250th White House event. He's going to sing the national anthem, and he has taken some heat from the other side of the... From the other side of the room, I guess is the best way to put it. And he said, you know what? I'm going to shut y'all down right now. This is not about politics. This is about patriotism. I love this country, and I am here to honor the troops and America. Mic drop, walk off the stage. Thank you very much.
1: Thank God he said that. That makes me so happy. Because, listen,
0: right?
1: I don't understand... No, I probably shouldn't even wade into this, but I don't understand all these people that were like, oh, I already signed a contract to do the 250th birthday thing. Oh, but then I find out that the guy I didn't vote for is going to be there, so I'm going to have to pull out now because celebrating America's 250th birthday really just not that important
2: to
1: me.
2: It's the country. You're either for it or you're against it.
1: You know what?
2: Right?
1: If you're going to give Zac Brown heat for singing the national anthem, you can suck it. Why don't you move to Mexico? That'd be a great place. They'd love to have you. I'll help you pack. I got a truck. Just call me. I'll happily. Anyway, thanks, Meg. You did it again.
0: I'm going to take your step stool away now for a minute. Let's talk about Lainey Wilson. Y'all have heard the story about when she was a teenager, she wrote a letter to Tim McGraw saying, all I need is somebody to give me a chance and I know I can do it. And Tim McGraw, fast forward 11 years, CMA Fest this year. Not only was it the first time that Lainey Wilson got to meet Tim McGraw, but Tim McGraw found out about this letter back when, you know, they were talking about the documentary and so on and so forth. And he wrote a letter back to Lainey, gave it to her backstage at the CMA Fest and said, I wrote this letter as if I would have gotten it way back in the day. And I guess there's some song that he wrote too that we haven't heard yet, but it was kind of like about this whole exchange, her writing a song and now him writing her a song and so on. Excited to hear that song when and if they decide to do anything with it. But
2: well, I know the post office is slow, but come on, man.
1: Yeah, well, I mean, you got to think about it, man. Tim McGraw was at the height. I mean, he was on fire when she wrote him that letter. He probably got a lot of letters he never saw.
2: Yeah.
1: And the fact that he, probably because he watched that documentary that I told y'all to watch on Netflix about Lainey Wilson, he probably saw that.
0: I did. It was so good.
1: She read that letter that she wrote to him. And the fact that he was like, first of all, it blows my mind that last Saturday night was the first time they've ever met face to face. That's crazy to me. But the fact that he was like, let me go back to that Tim McGraw and write a letter to that Lainey Wilson. I thought that he's a cool dude. I don't care what anybody says. Tim McGraw is a cool dude. And by the way, let me correct. No. I'm sorry. I'm not going to correct myself. I just want to add something to what I was saying a minute ago before, you know, the people with the pitchforks and the torches show up. I also don't think you should be giving people a bunch of crap if they are an artist and they decided not to perform it. You know what? That's their prerogative. If they don't want to be there, they don't.

0: have to be there. It is a bit confusing. I don't think it makes them bad people. I think it makes them misinformed. That's what I think. And so, there you go. But if you're going to give somebody crap for singing the national anthem, you can suck it and you can move to Mexico. Okay, we'll get more in Nashville in an hour. I'm going to get some Tylenol. Come on back.
1: Honk your horn loud and proud when you pass the studio. And let us know you're proud to be a part of the Hit Kickin' Country family on Z94.
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0: Wall, did you ever have the pleasure of meeting Mr. Bill Cody?
1: No, I don't think I did, but I know who he is.
0: Most people in our business do. I actually had the pleasure of meeting Bill one time at the country radio seminar. He was there doing something. I didn't talk to him very long. I just shook his hand and told him that it was a pleasure to meet him. And it was a pleasure to meet him because this dude, you want to talk, and you may not know who Bill Cody is, but let us kind of give you a rundown on who Bill Cody is. First of all, he was 73 years old when he passed away on Wednesday, or Tuesday, rather. And he had been the voice of the Grand Ole Opry. Mm-hmm. He was the guy that stood behind the podium on the stage at the Grand Ole Opry. He was the dude that did the Goo Goo Cluster commercials. He was the fella that told you about the Martha White flower.
1: Yep.
0: He introduced all the acts, and he had been doing that since 1984.
1: What a job.
0: Right, like the ultimate gig. He's the man at the Grand Ole Opry. He was also the morning host on WSMAM here in Nashville, which is the station that carries the Grand Ole Opry every week. And I don't know how long he had been doing mornings there, but it's been a long, long time. He's in the Country Radio Hall of Fame. We don't have time to tell you all the stuff this guy's won. I certainly don't have enough time to tell you all the things that he accomplished in his 47-year career in radio. But he passed away the other day. He'd been having some problems with, it was something to do with his kidneys. I don't know exactly what it was, and it didn't matter. I mean, it's over now. And but boy, what a gaping hole. Right? I mean, I don't know what they're going to do this weekend at the Opry. I'm sure they have a plan.
1: Oh, they got to do some kind of a...
0: Yeah, you know they're going to... Because listen, man, Nashville is tore up about the all the artists love this guy. Mm-hmm. I mean, he's, you know...
1: And only 73, man. Nowadays, that's nothing.
0: No kidding. I mean, think about it. He'd been at the Grand Ole Opry since 1984 at every performance they had. He knew everybody. Right. And there's no one in Nashville that doesn't know Bill Cody. And so if you go on social media, if you're following country music acts, you're going to see just tribute after tribute after tribute because everybody knew Bill and everybody loved Bill. And Bill was a great guy. It not only was he a living legend up until a couple days ago in radio, but he was a good man on top of all that. And I don't want that to go without mentioning.
1: I will say this about him, though. I mean, he wasn't perfect because the first time Kenny Chesney was ever on the Grand Ole Opry, he got his last name all wrong.
0: Well, I mean, you know.
1: But nobody knew Kenny Chesney back then, right?
0: That kind of
1: stuff.
0: Ladies
1: and gentlemen, Kenny Chesney.
0: Yeah, you can't blame Bill for that. Stage lights and, you know, no telling who wrote that card for him to read. Yeah. But you know, he was just a good guy. And he was one of those dudes that people that like T-Wall, myself, and Pancake, and other people that do this, you looked at Bill Cody and you went, that's where I'm trying to get to.
1: Yep.
0: That's where I'm headed. That's where I want to be right there. And so he was kind of like true north for people in our business because if it could be done in country radio, Bill Cody had already done it. And man, just what a
1: job. I mean, he got to meet
0: everybody.
1: Everybody. And all the goo-goos you can eat.
0: All the goo-goos you can eat.
1: Come on now.
0: He always had fresh biscuits at home because I'm sure he had a supply of Martha White flour. Mm-hmm. And you know what's cool about that? You think about Bill going to work there in 1984 because from 1984 to now, he got to work in the crossover time.
1: Oh, yeah.
0: Haggard was still around.
1: Sure.
0: George Jones. You still had Loretta. You know, Kitty. All the big names from a couple generations back.
1: Right.
0: Mixing in with the Kenny G's, whatever you want to call it.
1: Yeah.
0: And, you know, he got to see all of those people.
1: Mm-hmm.
0: And that's just an amazing career to me. So I just wanted to take a minute and tip our hat to the great Bill Cody because there's a hole in the country radio world that I don't know will ever be filled, to be honest with you. Lord knows I'm not man enough to fill it. I will tell you that right now. But, so God bless you, Bill Cody. Travel on, brother. We'll do our best to hold it together.
1: We love you.
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18: Meteorologist Scott Larrymore at the Weather Channel. It is hot. Humidity's high and storm chances going up this weekend, but most of us staying dry here for today and tomorrow. Just an isolated storm. Lows tonight in the mid-70s. High tomorrow, 95 with an isolated storm. Heat indices near triple digits. Look before you lock. Please check your back seat before you leave your vehicle. PM thunderstorms Saturday and Sunday, a little more widespread with low to mid-90s.
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0: Here's a story that absolutely could only come from the great state of Louisiana. Mm-hmm. I can't think of anywhere else where something like this could happen or would happen. State police there in Louisiana said a gentleman named Victor Rivas of Monts, Louisiana, was driving recklessly. He was in his Toyota Supra out on I-10 somewhere around Bonnebel Boulevard there in Jefferson Parish.
1: They let it loose on I-10, I'm telling you right
0: they
1: now,
0: will.
1: Man.
0: He let it a little too loose, though, man. He got out of control and hit one of those concrete barriers on I-10 and blew out one of his tires.
1: Yeah.
0: And then he threw it in reverse, backed up, and said, nah, I'm going to keep going. And off down I-10 he went, just limping along with three tires.
1: I bet sparks were flying.
0: Oh, it was a mess. Now, a little while later, because somebody, you know, obviously a bunch of people called 911, so sure. the state troopers get involved, and they're looking for this Toyota Supra with three wheels, mm-hmm. and they saw him. He was heading south on I-310. He had made it all the way to St. Charles Parish.
1: Oh, boy.
0: And they were like, okay, well, let's just set a roadblock. We'll stop mm-hmm. him, and that'll be the end of that. So they set up the traffic stop. They got him stopped, and they get him out of the vehicle, and they're talking to Mr. Rivas there, and all of a sudden, one of the troopers said, I'm not 100% sure there, Victor, but I think perhaps, just maybe, you've been drinking a bit today.
1: Yeah.
0: And that's when Victor Rivas decided, not today, copper, and off he went.
1: Oh, no.
0: Took off running. I got to get away from it. You know, I can't go anywhere in my three-wheel car, so I'm just going to run.
1: That's swampland around there.
0: Yeah. Yeah. 310 runs right through the swamp there in Florida, and he ran from the police officers, and he jumped off of an elevated portion of the interstate right down into the swamp.
1: This is a movie, man.
0: So the state troopers, and they got some deputies there with the St. Charles Parish SO, and they start looking for Victor.
1: Sure.
0: And a little while later, they spotted him. He had made it through that part of the swamp, and he had climbed up out of the swamp up on Highway 61.
1: Now he's on 61, okay.
0: So now the cops run up to him, and they, you know, the car's in there squealing, and they jump out, and they got their guns out, and they're like, all right, get on the ground. Well, he didn't get on the ground. He's like, nope, that worked one time. I bet it'll work again, and he jumped in the swamp again.
1: Here we go.
0: And this time he was swimming across the swamp. Now, if you want to watch this video, and I'll try to get it posted on our social media today, but don't hold me to that because okay. I got a lot going on. You might want to just go to YouTube and look this up. Just look up Louisiana man runs from cops, meets alligator.
1: Okay.
0: You'll find it because the whole thing's on body cam footage as the officer is just standing there. And I thought it was funny because there's no sound on the video that I watched. And I'm assuming that's because, you know, they aired on TV, so you couldn't play what was being said. But the officer, you can see he's got his gun drawn, and then the gun just kind of, he just kind of lets it go limp. He's still got it drawn out, and then he's drawing down on the guy, but he's not really pointing at anything because he's watching this idiot swim across this swamp. And all of a sudden, from the right-hand side of the screen, as you're watching the video, an alligator starts coming right at Victor. And it wasn't coincidence. It was not an accident. This gator saw lunch.
1: Had a beat on him.
0: Buddy, the gator was swimming faster than Victor was. And they met right at the bank. And the gator grabbed hold of one of his arms and chewed it up real good.
1: No.
0: And then Victor reached over and was trying to punch the gator to get the gator to let go of that arm. And the gator was like, okay, fine. And he let go of that arm and grabbed hold of the other one and chewed on it for a minute. And you know, meanwhile, the cop is just standing there like, I cannot believe what I'm watching right now. And somehow or another, Victor managed to get himself out of the mouth of this alligator, climbed up on the bank, took off running again. But he did not he didn't make it very far, the third leg of his running away from the cops journey, because, you know, he was bleeding profusely at the time. And so he finally said, you know what, I should probably go get this stitched up. I may need a rabies shot. I don't know what's going on. So he, you know, he gave up and they arrested him. Of course, they had to take him to the hospital first because he did indeed need a little patch work done because the gator chewed him up pretty good. He's going to be okay. He's going to have a lot of scars, but he's going to be okay. And they charged him with fun stuff like hit and run for when he ran into the concrete barrier, careless operation of a vehicle, DUI, the whole nine yards. And so he'll be healing up in the St. Charles Parish jail, be my guess.
1: You know who really appreciated that was the canine officer's dog. He was like, I didn't have to get wet.
0: Yeah, I mean, you know, and I just think, you know what, and I better not. Louisiana. I better not open my computer tomorrow and see a story that says somebody went out there and put that gator down because he tasted human flesh. Because that gator was minding his own business. He was in the swamp just doing his thing, probably getting some sun, whatever, waiting for a, you know, a Nutra to swim by so he'd have something to eat. And he saw the cops and he saw the dude running from the cops. And he was like, hey, man, don't get your uniform wet. I got this. And he went and he caught the guy. Now, the guy got away, but, you know, the gator had never been to the police academy, so he didn't know the full takedown technique. But I, you know what? That gator was, as a public service, that gator was providing.
1: They need to keep that gator in the back of a police car with a badge and ready to roll.
0: You know what? If every cop in America had an alligator in his car, I bet crime would drop significantly. Yeah, well, don't you think? I mean, I bet there would be like a high double-digit decrease in crime, because who wants to get in that back seat? Nobody, that's who.
1: Why are we not in charge?
0: I don't know, man. But you know what? One day when we're running stuff, this kind of crap won't be happening anymore.
1: That's right.
0: That's all I'm saying.
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8: Meteorologist Scott Larrymore at the Weather Channel. It is hot. Humidity's high and storm chances going up this weekend, but most of us staying dry here for today and tomorrow. Just an isolated storm. Lows tonight in the mid-70s. High tomorrow 95 with an isolated storm. Heat indices near triple digits. Look before you lock. Please check your back seat before you leave your vehicle. PM thunderstorms Saturday and Sunday. A little more widespread with low to mid-90s.

0: I don't know if you're aware of this or not, but the World Cup happening today.
1: Well, we've been talking about it for 4 years, probably.
0: Yeah, a long time since the last World Cup. They only do it like, it's like a presidential election, isn't it?
1: It's
0: like the Olympics.
1: Or 4 years or
0: they go to different countries and do the World Cup. It's just a big soccer tournament, is what it is. And this year, as you may or may not know, the United States is the host of the World Cup soccer tournament. And it turns out most people in America could give a rip less. Nobody cares. Somebody did a poll the other day. 54%, more than half of Americans, are not at all interested in watching the World Cup soccer. 14% say they are not very interested. 13% say they are very interested. And 16% say they are somewhat interested.
1: It's hard to get interested when it's a 1-1 tie and everybody's cheering for it. Come on, tie! Yeah.
0: See, this is the problem with soccer in America. And until they fix this in soccer, it will always be. And I hear you out there screaming at your radio. I hear you that your little fella and your little fellette are playing soccer in school, and you know people that got college scholarships to go play soccer, and that's great. And God bless them. Listen, my four-year-old grandson just finished up playing his first season of soccer, and he enjoyed it. And we enjoyed going and watched, you know, the coaches try to herd the cats. It was fun to watch. But again, until you fix this problem with soccer, we're not going to care. And here's why we're not going to care. Because we invented football and we invented baseball. And no time in the history since the first football game was played or the first baseball game was played, at no point has any coach ever said, guys, just hold them to a tie.
1: Yeah, that's all we got to do is tie them.
0: If we can tie them, we'll move up in the bracket and we got a chance to play somebody that we might actually can beat down the road. It just doesn't make any to the average American, that makes no sense. That makes no sense at all. Because they literally, I once had a gentleman from Venezuela that I worked with. And he was a great dude. And I had him come in and sit in the studio when I was working. And I said, this was during a World Cup event. And I said, would you please explain soccer to me like I'm stupid? Because I don't know anything about it. And he starts talking about how they got the strategy. You know, the strategy is to tie. We don't care if we win. We just got to tie. Because if we tie, we get a point and we get to. I'm like, wait, what? Should it be if you win? You move up in the. I mean, if you tie, you can do nothing. You got to keep playing. You keep playing until somebody wins that game. That's what you got to do. And the other thing that I don't understand is how there's no time clock in the referee.
1: That's what I want to know.
0: The referees.
1: Tell me how much time is left. Show it to me.
0: Like the game's over, but the ref says we got to play a little longer. How much longer we got to play? He won't tell us. He'll let us know when the game's over. Well, that seems like it'd be an easy way to fix a game, doesn't
1: it? Exactly,
0: Unless you're playing for a tie. And I don't know. 59% of Americans say they don't plan on watching a single game. Not one. 16% say they'll watch it if they can. 5% say they watch matches every day. They're unemployed because there's a lot of games in this tournament. 72% of U.S. soccer fans say they would bet against the American team if they thought it would make them money. I don't know why that's a thing.
1: Well,
0: Why are you worried about that? Of course you would bet against the American team if you thought they were going to lose and you were going to win money.
1: Why would you bet on them if they wouldn't win money?
0: You know what? It's just like playing. No one bets to break even. Just like you shouldn't play soccer to tie.
1: Well, that's a good point.
0: Yeah, I'm just saying. It shouldn't be like that. By the way, if you want to know what state in America is the most traitorous when it comes to betting against America's team, that would be North Carolina. 90% of the people in North Carolina say they would absolutely bet against the American team if they thought it would help them win some money. I gotta tell you, I would too. I mean, if I knew anything about soccer and I thought, well, there's no chance that we're going to tie that team, they're going to beat us, I probably would bet against the American team because, again, I'm not betting to lose money. You know what I mean?
1: Yeah, that's true.
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1: Y'all, it's not too often that I get to bring sports into our entertainment report, and I love this. This is so much fun. So, West Virginia University

0: Headed to the College World Series of Baseball for the very first time in the history of the school.
1: Nice.
0: Game one is Friday at 2 o'clock. Now, when they won their last game, which solidified that they were going to the World Series, I want you to picture this. A baseball stadium full of fans, okay? You've got every single teammate lined up, arms around each other, and this is the song they chose to sing.
1: I thought she was going to sing, "You're in West Virginia."
0: Yep.
1: Almost heaven there. That's really cool.
0: I mean,
1: that's a moment. I like that.
0: Yeah. You got it. And I love moments like that. It just gives you like the chills and the goosebumps and everything else, right? Friday, 2 o'clock. They take on Texas. I'm telling you right now, I'm pulling for West Virginia the entire way. It's going to be a great set of games. Really excited to see that. Now, also, let's talk about some more sports because tonight is game five. Carolina leading over the Las Vegas Golden Knights. And, you know, Scotty McCreary, he's got that intro video. Make sure you go check that out.
2: I think it's two games apiece. I think it's two games apiece.
1: Yeah, they're tied.
0: Yeah, we're going into game five. We're going into game five tonight. Yeah, going into game five tonight. So you are right. Sorry. I'm a little ahead of myself. I'm hoping they win tonight, too. So, but yeah, two games apiece. Super excited. Hoping for Carolina in six. That's just me personally, but you'll have to check that out. And that's all I've got for you right now. How about that?
2: Okay, then.
1: I felt like you were going somewhere
0: more.
1: And you forgot where you were going. That's what
0: I did.
1: Like.
0: I completely did.
1: I hate to call you out.
0: You turned three times.
1: I hate to call you out, but it's clear that you had a point to make and just forgot what it was. And you know what? And I mean, respect
0: I'm
1: that.
0: A blonde.
1: I absolutely respect that.
2: Country right. road.
1: Take me home.
0: And then I hit a speed bump. I don't know what to tell you.
1: Yeah. All right, we get more out of Nashville in an hour. Come on back.
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0: And you can go viral for anything anymore. Yeah, I mean, just the simplest little thing you put out there, and everybody's like, "Whoa, this lady discovered sliced bread and penicillin." It's no, she really didn't.
1: Yeah, because we already have that. Yeah.
0: This is how I've always gone to the beach, and I'll tell you why. I'm going to tell you what her plan is. She did give it a cool name. I'll give her that. Okay, she calls it Backward Beach Days. Right. Which is a cool name for what she's doing. And this is what she said. She's got, her kids are like 7, 8 years old, right? And so she says when we go to the beach, instead of, waking up early in the morning and grabbing some breakfast and going down to the beach and fighting all the crowds and laying out there in the sun and cooking when it's 140 degrees, depending on where you are, she goes, here's what we do. We get up, we go somewhere, we have a nice breakfast. We come back, the kids play, maybe jump in the pool or whatever at the hotel, and then I let the kids take a little nap. And then about 4:30, 5 o'clock that afternoon, that's when we go to the beach.
1: When everybody else is crispy.
0: And leaving.
1: Yeah.
0: The beach is not crowded anymore. Mm-hmm. It's just, there's fewer people out there, and you can just get out there and do your thing. And people are like, ma'am, you're the smartest, you're the greatest mother that ever mothered in the history of mothering. Because you came up with the Backward Beach Day. I've never been to the beach that wasn't my plan. And, really? And it's not because of the small children. And, it's because I don't like being hot that much. Yeah. I mean, I don't like being cold. Don't get me wrong. But I don't want to be, if it's 100 degrees, which it usually is for like 3 months out of the year if you go to Florida. I don't want to be out there where there's like no shade. Mm-hmm. In the sand where not only you're getting the sun, you're getting the sun and its reflection coming back. And it's just, to me, that is miserable. Now, I know. My wife is just like you. I know there are people out there who, boy, that's what they want. Get me out there in that sun. I don't care how hot it is. I will get up and go dip myself in the cool, lukewarm bath water, temperature waters of the Gulf of Mexico or whatever ocean you're at. And I will come back and I'll be fine. And I'm just going to lay out here and I'm going to soak up some vitamin D all day. God bless you. I got no problem with that. You want to see me at the beach? You want to hang out with Broadway at the beach? Come at sunset. That's when I'm going.
1: I like that. Yeah.
0: And I'm going to be there. I'll stay out there after it gets dark, 8, 9, 10, 11 o'clock at night. That's
1: cool breeze.
0: That's nice, my favorite time to be on the beach, man, at night. I don't like being out there in the daytime. It's too daggum hot.
1: And you can walk on the sand without going,
0: exactly. Exactly. And so, the Backward Beach Days, that's a thing now. And this woman that invented it, she's a genius and whatnot. So hats off to you, ma'am. You did give it a cool name, though. I give you credit for that.
1: We'll give you credit.
0: Sure.
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8: I'm meteorologist Scott Lauriemore at the Weather Channel. It is hot. Humidity's high and storm chances going up this weekend, but most of us staying dry here for today and tomorrow. Just an isolated storm. Lows tonight in the mid-70s. High tomorrow 95 with an isolated storm. Heat indices near triple digits. Look before you lock. Please check your back seat before you leave your vehicle. PM thunderstorms Saturday and Sunday, a little more widespread with low to mid-90s.
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the old man's face. Front page obituary. He was a millionaire. He left his fortune to some guy he barely knew. His kids were mad as hell.

0: Every day right about now, we like to take a trip down to the old Sunshine State and see what's going on. Is it the heat? The humidity? The meth? And we don't know, but something's driving these people crazy. Sing along if you know it. Here we go.
1: What's up, Florida? What's up? What's up, Florida? What's up, Florida? Jump on it. Jump on it. Jump on it.
2: We're going Broadway.
0: Indian River, Florida.
2: Oh, that's where the grapefruits are. Indian River grapefruit.
0: I want you to meet Annette Nichols of Indian River, Florida. She got herself arrested on Monday of this week. Terrible way to start your week, don't you think?
2: Mm-hmm.
0: In cuffs, yeah. Cuffed and stuffed on a Monday. That's no way to start your week. Here's why. They caught her stealing out of the Publix, which is a, if you don't know, it's a grocery store chain.
2: They're nice.
0: Yeah, they're very nice. They're very nice. And it's not so much that she was stealing that caught my eye, that I thought this would make a really good What's Up Florida story. It was what she was stealing. Because I don't understand the motivation behind going to jail, probably losing your job, and you know, just all sorts of horrible things going to happen to you, so that you can steal $300 worth of banana chips.
2: Banana chips? $300? Banana chip. How many bags is that?
0: Well, see, that's the thing. That's why I thought, well, I got to investigate this. Mm-hmm. I don't know if you've ever bought a pack of banana chips. I haven't. Daphne has bought some before, and I'll eat them. I don't have anything against banana chips, but, you know, if they're next to the Funyuns, I'm probably buying the Funyuns. I'm just going to be honest with you about it. $6.49 a bag. That's the average price for the dehydrated bananas.
2: That's a lot of bags of banana chips.
0: Isn't it? $300 worth. And she didn't take them all at one time. It's not like she went in and stole a whole pallet of banana chips. The cops and a couple of Publix managers say this woman has been repeatedly going into different locations of Publix in the Indian River and various other surrounding areas. And she goes in and she does the same thing every time.
2: She's a repeat banana chip offender.
0: That is exactly what she is. She gets like 8 packs. And then she goes to the self-check.
2: Yeah.
0: And she, and I didn't realize they called it this, but now they've given this a name, skip checking.
2: You know, oh, we got to
0: heard about the skip checking.
2: Yeah. Okay.
0: So she checks a couple of bags of banana chips, and the rest of them,
2: they go right just in the bag.
0: Right in the bag and, mm-hmm. and steal those and whatnot. So 8 at a time got her up to $300 over several weeks. Many locations were involved in this. And the thing that I thought was interesting about it is one of the store managers said, I have literally told my employees to limit the amount of banana chips they stock on the shelf here in this location, the Publix, because I know she's coming and she's going to wipe us out. Now, if you know that, shouldn't you just go ahead and arrest her?
2: Yeah, exactly. Instead of limit to the ones that you put out, look, put an APV out of for Annette coming in the store. Put her picture there.
0: You clearly got her on video doing it, or you wouldn't know to not stock the banana chips.
2: Mm-hmm.
0: Yeah, I mean that's just sad because there's probably people went into Publix going, "Man, I'm dying for some banana chips."
2: Oh, exactly.
0: There's no banana chips to them. You don't have any. So anyway, they caught the Great Banana Chip Bandit. Annette has been charged with theft. I don't know if she really just loved banana chips or maybe in Indian River, Florida, there's a big black market for banana chips. I don't know. I don't know why she was taking them. Maybe there was some other weird reason. I have no idea. All I know is that her reign of terror has come to an end. And so we have to say thank you to the Indian River Police Department for, you know, our long national nightmare is over.
2: Somebody's so, like, doesn't her baby look like a monkey? Little baby, that's the ugliest little baby. Wait a minute, that is a monkey. That's what that is.
0: Yeah. And that ain't fair to the monkey. The monkey wanted a real banana. He didn't want one that all the juice had been dried out of it. That sucked. Yeah. All right, there you go. That is What's Up Florida for today. I would ask something stupid, but I can't because that's just the dumbest thing I've seen in weeks. So we'll just say.

0: 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And let us know you're proud to be a part of the Hit Kickin' Country family on Z94.
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14: I'm meteorologist Scott Laurie, more at the Weather Channel. It is hot. Humidity's high and storm chances going up this weekend, but most of us staying dry here for today and tomorrow. Just an isolated storm. Lows tonight in the mid-70s, high tomorrow 95 with an isolated storm. Heat indices near triple digits. Look before you lock. Please check your back seat before you leave your vehicle. PM thunderstorms Saturday and Sunday, a little more widespread with low to mid-90s.

0: think this was probably a survey that could have gone without even being done, because I feel like we all knew this already. But just in case you don't, 1 in 10, that is 10%. And I'm telling you, that is a low number. That is a low number. 1 in 10 adults admit that they have missed a once-in-a-lifetime moment because they were looking at their phone.
1: Oh, I would say it's higher than that, yeah.
0: Way higher than that. Way higher. 46% of people in this survey said they have scrolled during situations where they really should have been more present, like a birthday party or a family gathering or while sightseeing. Yeah. I mean, you booked a trip, right? You booked the lovely Airbnb somewhere, and then you were like, let's go out and look at the lovely mountains or the ocean or whatever, and then you spent the whole time on your phone.
1: Right.
0: And you didn't look at anything. Maybe you might have took some pictures of it. If you did look at it, you looked at it
1: through
0: the screen of your phone.
1: You're looking up Niagara Falls while Niagara Falls is behind you.
0: Right, yeah. You can Google Niagara Falls when you get back to the Airbnb. You know, you're supposed to just stand there and go, dang, God, that's good work.
1: Yeah,
0: not, oh, wonder what's happening on the gram right now. 52% of people say they've been so distracted by their phone, they've literally had to rewind a movie to figure out what was happening.
1: Oh, okay, I see that. Yeah.
0: Again, I believe that number is way higher than that.
1: Yeah.
0: I think at least 25% of the people in this survey lied, because that happens all the time. I can't tell you how many times I have had to pause a movie because Daphne looked up from her phone in the seat next to me and said, what's going on?
1: Yeah, what? How did that guy get there?
0: Well, it's been going on for about 45 minutes.
1: Right.
0: And you want me to get you caught up all the way or just

0: couple. I don't really know where we are here.
1: You missed two murders in a car chase.
0: Exactly. Right. Yeah. I mean, we're waiting for the verdict to come back now. You want me to catch up now? So, yeah, that's the kind of stuff people are doing. 66% of people say they will pick up their phone and have no reason to do it. That number's low, too. Mm-hmm. There's no way that's accurate. That number's closer to 90, and I'll die on that hill. There's no way that number's right. And I like this one, too. 47% of the people in the survey said, I wish I could reclaim all the time I've wasted on my smartphone. This survey was conducted by your mom, if you don't know. I mean, that just sounds like something she would say right there. You know,
1: probably a way to do that, but you got to Google it.
0: Yeah, you're going to have to get AI involved. Right. It's going to be a whole thing. I don't know. Just go back to the gram. It's okay.
1: Yeah.
0: You're listening to Broadway and Friends on South Georgia's number one for hit, kick, and country, Z94.

0: I'm Ella Langley, and it's time for Music City Meg with Broadway and Friends.
1: These next 2 weeks are going to be the week of Taylor Swift and Toy Story. I am here for it 100%. Cannot wait to see this brand new movie that drops on June the 19th. Y'all, go get your tickets now because any and all Taylor Swift fans are going to be scooping up these tickets faster than you could say boo. And last night was the premiere. And she was kind of dressed like little Bo Peep from Toy Story. And but here's the thing. That song, I Knew It, I Knew You, the cast did not even know that it was happening. It was that good of a secret. Take a listen to what Tom Hanks had to say.
2: We found out about Miss Swift about 3 hours ago.
3: Yeah. Yes. Whoa. Very exciting.
1: Yeah.
2: Top secret. There was a huge amount of movie that we do not see until they decide to show it to us. We did not know anything. It was huge. It's massive.
1: Yeah, like literally 3 hours before. It was like the day before, 3 hours before they found out about it. And so super excited about that. Tom Hanks talking to Taylor Swift, mentioning all things marriage. And, you know, he and his wife have been married for a very long time. And he says the key to a good marriage is you must let the man make the waffles on Sunday.
4: That's what you told me the second song. The other one says Taylor writing. Is that the one?
1: Yeah, no, there wasn't any audio coming for that. It was just Tom Hanks says that the man must make the waffles on Sunday. That's his wedding advice moving forward. But exactly, right? I mean, and it's worked for him and his wife for so many years, so that's good stuff. But last night, the premiere, and Taylor Swift did sing a piano version of I Knew It, I Knew You. Take a listen.

0: Very toned down version of that song. Everybody loved it. But here's a fun fact. The only person who has been involved in the writing of the music of that for the series, for Toy Story, in all of the movies, was Randy Newman.
1: Randy Newman.
0: So, yeah. But here's, until now, until Toy Story 5, take a listen to what Taylor had to say.
2: Wonderful knowing that I had Randy's blessing to write for this film, given that I'm the first songwriter to get to partake in the Toy Story world outside of Randy. I was absolutely dazzled by it. It is my favorite Toy Story movie.
0: How cool is that, though? Like, I mean, not only is she breaking records with the song, as we all knew that she would, but that's quite the honor to be given the reins to write your own song for that Toy Story collection of movies, I think.
3: Yeah, Randy said, you got a friend in me.
0: He actually did, if you saw the videos from last night. That's pretty cool. But also tonight, or is it tomorrow night? Tomorrow night on ABC, there is going to be a special Toy Story 30 Years and Beyond. Taylor will be part of that. And then tonight, she is being inducted into the Songwriter Hall of Fame. I mean, this is pretty cool. Big week for Taylor Swift and big week for Toy Story next week, too.
1: Yeah, you know what? I really hope. Because here's the thing. Those Toy Story movies, they're remarkable. In
0: so
1: not just that they're written well in the cast and all that, but the technology that those guys literally created to make these movies that gave us, you know, Pixar was born because of this kind of stuff. It's amazing. And I really listen, I'm happy for Taylor. I really am. And I'm happy for the Swifties. And I think it's great that she's breaking all these records and it's awesome. But I don't want, just in case Toy Story 5 is an actually good movie. Because y'all know I didn't like Toy Story 4. I didn't.
0: You didn't?
1: No, I thought it was a cash grab. I don't want the wonder that is Pixar and Toy Story to get lost in the shuffle of Taylor Swift is singing the song over the end credits of the movie. You know what I mean? So, I mean, I'm happy for her. Don't get me wrong. I really am. But it's, you know, not about Taylor Swift. It's about Buzz and Woody and Slinky in the gang. You know what I'm saying? Just saying.
0: Yeah. Here's my
1: I know you don't agree with me, Meg. I know you don't. It's fine. You don't have to agree with me. It's America.
0: No, I'm shocked you didn't like Toy Story 4.
1: Really? I thought, and I said this again, 4 wasn't necessary. 5's not necessary either. It was a perfect trilogy. The first three Toy Story movies were absolute perfection.
3: Just like Rocky is what it is.
1: Yeah. 100%. 100%. Although Rocky 4 was good, too. You got, come on. You got, that's the one with Drago in it. You gotta give him that one. Probably should have stopped with that one, though.
0: Mm-hmm. Should.
1: Yeah. 70-year-old Rocky, not that much fun to watch. That's all I'm saying. But I mean, at the rate we're going, Woody and Buzz are going to be 70 soon. And I, you know, I don't know how it's going to. Anyway, I'm going to shut up now. We'll get more out of Nashville tomorrow, so come on
0: speed
1: back.
0: Speed bump.
1: Thanks, Meg.
0: You got it.
4: Saturday, June 13th.

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0: All right, so I don't know how often we're going to do this, but I like this idea. I think we're going to start right now, T, a new segment on the show called Social Media Jury Duty.
1: Hey, I like it.
0: Where we're going to present situations to you that we find on social media, and you be the jury, and you just decide what's supposed to happen here. But I'm going to tell you this is a mess, is what this is. And of course, like most things that are a mess, it starts with a viral video. And here's what happens in the viral video. We're in a grocery store, and a mom who has a little girl who is, I believe she said, 7 years old. And the mom is all up in the grill of this elderly gentleman's face saying, "Don't you talk to my little girl like that. You don't tell my 7-year old she's rude." And the old man is like, "Well, she's rude, ma'am." And here's why. He said that the little girl was behind him in the aisle, probably the cereal aisle, because that's the aisle that the kids get all bent out of shape on. And she apparently got tired of him moving too slow. And so she, you know, did a little sidestep and went around him. And as she walked around him, she turned around and was walking, 7 years old, T. She's walking backwards down the aisle and flipping this old man the bird.
1: Oh, here we go.
0: And he said to her, "You're rude." And, of course, that crushed her, and she had to go tell her mom. And then her mom came over and, you know, fired up her helicopter, and here we go. And she's like, "You can't tell a 7-year-old she's rude. A 7-year-old can't be rude. She's only 7.
1: Yeah, but she's flipping a guy off.
0: And the man said, "Ma'am, I'm her elder, and she needs to show me a little respect."
1: I like that.
0: Now, here's where the fun starts. You, the jury, get to decide who's right. Because there are some commenters saying that, "You know what, sir, you really shouldn't call that little girl rude no matter what she did. She is a child, and it's up to her mom to deal with that kind of behavior."
1: Apparently her mom's not dealing with that kind of behavior.
0: Ding, ding, ding, ding, ding. There you go. See, and a bunch of other people are like, "Listen, this dude did exactly what he should have done, because clearly the mom doesn't deal with that kind of behavior, and her little snot-nosed brat is cool." Now, before you retire to your deliberation room, social media jury, I want to tell you a little tidbit that I left out of this story, just so you'll know why this gentleman looked at this little 7-year-old and said, "You're rude." Because as she passed him, turned around backwards and flipped him off, she said, "Get out of my way, slow ass."
1: Oh, dang.
0: 7 years old.
1: Yeah.
0: Now, I understand it's 2026 and things are not like they were in, let's say, 1986 or 1970. I'm trying to figure out what year I was 8 years old, 7 years old. I think it was in 1977 or somewhere along in there. I can tell you that if I had passed an older gentleman in a grocery store, flipped him the bird, and called him a name that included a cuss word, he would not have had an opportunity to tell me I was rude, because my mother would have already sent me to the ICU.
1: Yeah.
0: I would have been backhanded all the way over to the meat department, is all I can figure, because, you going to render your own verdict on what you think needs to happen there, because after all, you are the social media jury. My opinion doesn't count, although you should have the same opinion I do on this one.
1: I got to tell you, if that man was my dad, that kid would not make it past the Fruity Pebbles, telling you right now.
0: That's another thing. You can't do that anymore. Oh, you go to jail for that now. But listen, you got to understand, if you're in your 20s, you don't know this, but there was a time when anybody could whip your kid. Anybody. It didn't matter who they were. As long as they had a good reason, it was fine. And we knew it, and we didn't flip off old people. That's all I'm saying.
2: 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And let us know you're proud to be a part of the Hit Kickin' Country family on Z94.
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4: I'm meteorologist Scott Larrymore at the Weather Channel. It is hot. Humidity's high and storm chances going up this weekend, but most of us staying dry here for today and tomorrow. Just an isolated storm. Lows tonight in the mid-70s. High tomorrow, 95, with an isolated storm. Heat indices near triple digits. Look before you lock. Please check your back seat before you leave your vehicle. PM thunderstorms Saturday and Sunday, a little more widespread with low to mid-90s.
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1: Is
0: where this particular incident took place. There was a TV reporter there, and I don't know what was going on in Lexington at the time. I don't know if there was a circus in town or if there was a fair happening or if Lexington, maybe they have a zoo. I'm sad to say I don't know that about Lexington. But I do know this. I do know that sometimes TV reporters get sent out to cover stuff that they'd rather not cover.
1: Mm-hmm.
0: You know, I mean, you think about it. Especially if you're one of those people, you went to school and you majored in broadcast journalism and, you know, and you studied it and you watched the news and you learned how to do things and you're thinking, I'm going to go and I'm going to do the kind of stories.
1: Breaking stories, man.
0: I'm going to make a difference in this world.
1: Yeah.
0: That's what I'm going to do. I'm going to bring down corrupt politicians. Mm-hmm. I'm going to make changes that the city council and maybe even the governor, dare I say it, the president and Congress might have to get involved and change a law because of something I uncovered. That's what I'm going to do. But not today. Today, I got to go talk to some sea lions. And that's got to be demeaning on some level for a report. I get it. We've had to do stuff we'd rather not do either, you know, like judge womanless beauty pageants and whatnot. But this guy, he didn't know how to handle this situation. He didn't know what to do. And you could just hear it in his voice that he would rather just be somewhere under a vehicle on the highway than be doing this report.
2: Oh, thank you. Now, what if they try to bite me? Okay, that's good. They're very friendly. Thank you. Who's this, Lily?
3: That's Lily.
2: Lily, she's very talkative. Anything else you want to say, Lily? I agree. We'll be right back. Guys, wave goodbye.
0: See, that he didn't want to be there.
1: No.
0: There's no chance he wanted to be there. All he was thinking was, Lily, your breath smells like dead fish.
1: Yeah.
0: And I can't even deal with this. But, yeah, he thought he was going to be bringing down corrupt politicians. Nope. He was dropping fish into the mouth of a sea lion on that day.
1: Should have gotten to sports, my friend.
0: You know, a sports guy never has to interview the sea lions.
1: No.
0: It's always either the rookie reporter or the weather guy.
1: That's right.
0: Those are the ones they send. Because, I don't know, they're always like, well, the weather guy's got to be funny. Send him out. Right. Let him do this kind of stuff. Yeah. I wish Pancake were here to comment on that because he will tell you 100% that is the truth.
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13: Meteorologist Scott Larrymore at the Weather Channel. It is hot. Humidity's high and storm chances going up this weekend, but most of us staying dry here for today and tomorrow. Just an isolated storm. Lows tonight in the mid-70s. High tomorrow, 95, with an isolated storm. Heat indices near triple digits. Look before you lock. Please check your back seat before you leave your vehicle. PM thunderstorms Saturday and Sunday, a little more widespread with low to mid-90s.

0: I know it sounds a little silly, but I think it's pretty accurate. Mm-hmm. And I mean, I don't know what the, you know, I can't say that it's scientific, but I feel like it probably would be. We can tell you, not to the day, not to the minute, probably not even to the month, but we give you an age range of how old you are based on whether or not you can finish singing a jingle from a TV commercial.
1: It makes sense.
0: Well, they beat them into us. Yeah, I don't know that it's as bad now as it used to be. Because, oh, you know, man, seems like the only people anymore that have jingles really are like the medicines, right? Yeah. You know, the...
1: Yes.
0: I mean, all the peptides and the GLP-1s.
1: And diarrhea.
0: Yeah. See, yeah, that one too. But man, there was a time not that long ago when, like, every product on TV, they had a jingle.
1: Yeah, it was like TV shows. They all had the theme songs. Now they just have a little bit of music, you know. Well, but people, they also had songs back in the day.
0: Advertisers are smart enough to know that if you can make people remember a song, yep, even a little short song,
1: they're going to remember.
0: You win. You win every time. And so listen to these and be honest with yourself. If you have somebody with you, be honest with them, too. I'm going to play a little piece of it, and I'm going to stop it. We'll see if you can finish it, and then we'll see if you got it right. So get ready. We're going to make you figure out how old you are based on your ability to finish these. I'm waking up.
1: Mm-hmm.
0: Best part of waking up. What's next, T?
1: Folgers in your cup.
2: There's Folgers in your cup.
1: Yep. Mm-hmm. It's the best part of waking up.
0: What was the old coffee commercial that had the, this is when they had the, you know, now everybody's got a Keurig, but they used to have the percolator pots, and they had a jingle, and it was like, what coffee brand? See, I don't remember that. I remember the, see, that was bad advertising right there, because I remember your jingle, but I don't remember your product. That's a problem. All right, see how old you are. Number two, here comes another one.
3: I am stuck on Band-Aid Brent.
1: Oh, that's an easy one.
0: Cause Band-Aid stuck on me.
3: Cause Band-Aid stuck on me.
0: I don't know that I've ever heard a grown-up sing it, though.
1: But you know what? Here's the brilliance of Band-Aids is Band-Aid is not the product, it's the brand.
0: Correct.
1: But we all call Band-Aids Band-Aids no matter who makes them.
0: Yep.
1: So they've won, same as Kleenex.
0: Yep.
1: Kleenex is a brand name, not a thing, but we all call a tissue a Kleenex.
0: Right. If you look at a box of Band-Aids, it says Band-Aid brand bandages.
1: Yeah, Band-Aid
0: and strips, then right. Because now every bandage is a Band-Aid. That's just kind of the way we do. Get ready. Here comes another one. Let's see how old you are if you can finish singing this.
4: My baloney
1: has a first name. It's O-S-C-A-R.
0: My baloney has a second name.
1: It's M-A-Y-E-R. Well, I love to eat it every day. And if you ask me why, I'll say. Because Oscar Mayer has a way of B-O-L-O-G-N-A.
4: It's
0: O-S-C-A-R. Well, I don't know about anyone else, T, but apparently you and I are old as dirt at this point. All right, I got one more. I got one more. Let's see how you do with this one.
1: Oh, that's Alka-Seltzer. Oh, what a relief it is.
4: Oh, what a relief it is.
0: 100% across the board.
1: Yeah.
0: The Broadway and Friends show's old. There you go. And listen, the Plop Plop Fizz Fizz song, as goofy as it was, it's a heck of a lot better than that one that ends with diarrhea.
1: Yeah. So, I mean, you know. It could be for the same product if you listen to the words.
0: I mean, technically, it kind of is.
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0: 30 years, there was a soccer player. He was a goalie, and he missed a block, and his team lost the game.
1: Yeah.
0: And later that night, he was murdered.
1: Yes.
0: By the fans of his team. They literally hunted him down and killed him in the streets of Mexico.
1: I think they've gone over for referees before.
0: I mean, they're not playing, man. So to me, anything you can do to bring some levity to a soccer match and take people's mind off of whatever that is that caused them to just absolutely go insane when their team's not doing well, I think you should support that fully. But FIFA doesn't agree with me. What does FIFA even stand for, T? Do you know?
1: Federal International Football Association.
0: Football Association? Okay. Yeah. They're the people that run soccer. Okay. Mm-hmm. And they get all offended when you call American football football because it's football, and that's what soccer is. Whatever. Everybody's got to get mad about something, right? Well, the people at FIFA, they have had enough. And they say, you know what, we're not doing this anymore, and therefore we are officially banning this item from all World Cup games. You cannot bring it. Don't even bother. If you try to get in the building with it, they're going to take it away from you, just like if you brought your granddad's pocket knife with you. You're going to have to throw it away. There will be no vuvuzelas at a World Cup soccer game.
1: Oh, those plastic horns that they bring.
0: Yes.
1: Yeah.
0: Vuvuzelas. Yeah. And I didn't even know what a vuvuzela was until, I don't know, sometime around 2010 or so. First time I'd ever heard that word, it was from a soccer match because people started bringing their vuvuzelas to the soccer match. And if you get enough people with them, it sounds like somebody kicked a beehive.
1: Oh, yeah.
0: And listen, this, I have some audio here. This is from an actual soccer game, and I don't know how many tens of thousands, because there's another thing about soccer. We'll get 70,000 people at a football game. They'll get 280,000 at a soccer game. I mean, it's insane how many people they pack in. But if you get enough of those people with a vuvuzela, this is what it sounds like.
1: Yeah.
0: That's real. That's a crowd. And they're, now, do you blow into this thing or do you spin it around? Is that one?
1: No, you don't spin it. You blow into it. It's like a kazoo. You kind of blow into it like a horn. With your lips like that.
0: So it's a glorified kazoo.
1: Yeah, it's all plastic. It's one big plastic thing. But you do it kind of like a trumpet with your mouth like that.
0: Well, all I know is that somewhere out there today, there's a company that like, they were like, hey, the World Cup's coming. We should probably make 10 or 15 million extra vuvuzelas because we're going to sell every one of them. And now they can't sell any of them because you can't take a vuvuzela to the World Cup. You can't.
1: We should do half the stadium with those and the other half get Americans doing the tomahawk chop. I hate that.
0: That sounds like a headache waiting to happen.
1: I hate that thing.
0: But don't you agree with me, though? Isn't listening to this for an hour and a half better than hunting the goalie down and killing him in cold blood in the streets because he missed a goal?
1: It's better for the goalie.
0: I mean, 100% of the goalie agrees. I knew that. But I'm like, man, why you got to take the fun out of everything? Just let people have a good time, man. Because if you just listen, they're in America. And like, I know it gets hot in Mexico, but I don't know where these games are being played. But it's summertime here, man. You have people out there just baking in those stadiums, getting mad because their team, you know, we've been out here 9 hours and the referee says we got extra time and we don't know how much extra time and the game's tied. So we really could all leave now. But no, we can't because the referee says the game's not over yet. And you're not going to give them something to take some of that tension away. You're just going to let them keep drinking and plan on killing the goalie when the game's over. Shame on you, FIFA. Shame on you.
1: But you got 60,000 of those with spit dripping out of the ends of them. That's what you got.
0: But the goalie got home alive, T. And that's the end game here. I'm trying to save lives, man.
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0: Well, that's going to wrap it up for us today as we get ready to ride off into the sunset and get all geared up for tomorrow so we can help you kick off the weekend because, you know, that's what we do around here. We're weekend kickers. So come on back tomorrow. We're going to have some fun on the show tomorrow. And before we get out of here today, though, we have one last little piece of business, and that is to make sure that we have some takeaways from the show today. So, T-Walt, what is your biggest takeaway from today's show, sir?
1: Mine is that there's a woman in Indian River, Florida, who's currently in a halfway 12-step program to get off banana chips right now. I mean, God bless her.
0: She's making amends. That's the step that she's on right now.
1: Yeah.
0: We're going to cure that woman of her addiction to banana chips. I just feel it. My takeaway from the show today is this, and I think this is important. There's something to be learned here for everybody. You might get away from the Louisiana State Troopers in a car chase. You might. You might get away from the Louisiana State Troopers in a foot chase.
1: You could.
0: It could happen. You will not get away from the Louisiana Gators should you decide to swim across the swamp. That's a no-win situation for you right there. So just know that. And if you don't know what we're talking about, well, then you need to go check out the Broadway and Friends Replay podcast. Now, you can find that anywhere podcasts are available, but you'll especially find it right at the top of our lovely little website, which is BroadwayandFriends.com.
1: Spell the word and.
0: Now, T-Wall, before we get out of here today, how about you grace us with some words of wisdom to carry us until tomorrow?
1: Oh, yeah. Don't do anything dumb.
0: I like it. We'll see you back here tomorrow. Have a great day. God bless you.
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6: Meteorologist Scott Larrymore at the Weather Channel. It is hot. Humidity's high and storm chances going up this weekend, but most of us staying dry here for today and tomorrow. Just an isolated storm. Lows tonight in the mid-70s. High tomorrow, 95, with an isolated storm. Heat indices near triple digits. Look before you lock. Please check your back seat before you leave your vehicle. PM thunderstorms Saturday and Sunday, a little more widespread with low to mid-90s.
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0: You know how people tell you to go to hell? Well, now you can actually buy the place. It's B-Dub, a tourist attraction in Hell, Michigan. Just hit the market for $625,000. And before you picture flames and eternal suffering, it's Michigan, y'all. So the biggest threat is probably a random snowstorm in April. The deal includes Scream's Ice Cream, Hell's Chapel of Love, Damnation University, a post office, and a souvenir shop. Basically, it's like Disney World for people who enjoy dad jokes and campground Wi-Fi. Honestly, though, in a world where a starter home costs the same as a small island, owning 7 acres in Hell almost sounds reasonable. And let's be real, if you bought it, I mean, how long would it take before you started answering emails with, sorry for the delay, things have been pretty busy down here in Hell? Dad jokes for days.
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1: Over the next couple of weeks, we've got Chris Young on the show. We've got Josh Ross. We've got Shaboozy checking in. If you've got questions for either of those three, make sure to DM me at BW Radio.

0: It's Z94, South Georgia's number one for hit kicking country.
1: A giant bird just crossed into Oregon for the first time since Teddy Roosevelt was in the White House. And honestly, that's a better travel story than most of us have planned this summer. That's next in your Good Vibes Stories, brought to you by Eggland's Best. 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

0: You know you've had an impressive road trip when wildlife experts start throwing a party because of it. It's beat up with some good vibes. An endangered California condor just made history after flying into the state of Oregon for the first time in 122 years. This bird, known as B9, covered about 380 miles in 4 days before heading back home to Northern California. Meanwhile, some of us complain about driving 20 minutes to Costco. The cool part, this isn't just one bird getting lost and refusing to ask for directions. Scientists say it's a sign that California condors are finally expanding their territory again after decades of conservation work. These birds were once on the brink of extinction. Now they're out here collecting states like they're working on a bucket list. So if you've been wondering whether comeback stories still exist, apparently one of them has a wingspan of nearly 10 feet and just decided Oregon looked worth a visit.
1: Honk your horn loud and proud when you pass the studio. And let us know you're proud to be a part of the Hit Kickin' Country family on Z94.
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